Though I might stumble on the king's highway, Jesus will hear every time I pray. He'll pick me up and make me that much stronger. Help me walk just a little bit longer. I want to

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This is Pastor Galyon, and it's time for the Top 20 Countdown here on Anchor Radio Ordinetta. The countdown is determined by your favorites list. The song which appears in the most favorites list will be ranked number one. So make sure to like your favorite songs so they will make the countdown. And here we go with countdown song number 20.

Among the great names of our founding fathers, you've probably never heard the name John Rosberg. Yet he was a man of principle, a preacher, and patriot. The Reverend Rosberg knew of the imminent danger that morning. Before the sun came up, as he pulled on his boots to lead his parishioners on a bold march to Philadelphia, he knew they faced stout British opposition. Rosberg was no fool. He touched the warm cheeks of each of his five sleeping children and considered that he might never see them again in this world. As he lifted the bolt of the door, he breathed the prayer from Jeremiah 49:11. Leave thy fatherless children, I will preserve them alive, and let thy widows trust in me. He kissed his wife goodbye and took his position at the head of the line of march. His resolution never faltered. He did not look back. John Rosberg, preacher and patriot, was eventually captured and brutally killed by the British, mutilated by sword and bayonet. And though you've never heard his name, the good Reverend poured out his life's blood on the altar of freedom. He paid the ultimate price.

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0: How do you do? Marines are famous for their bravery under fire. The first to establish a beachhead on enemy territory, they stick to their guns until victory is assured. Well, the man in the following story was a Marine officer in World War II, whose bravery against the enemy came under fire. But he was steadfast because his mind and heart and life were unshackled. Unshackled, dramatizing true life stories, is produced in Chicago by Pacific Garden Mission. It isn't just the amenities that draw street people into Pacific Garden Mission, the nourishing meals, the fresh clothing, the clean beds. All these are provided free to the homeless, along with medical and dental care as needed. Ever since the old lighthouse first opened in 1877, bystanders have watched in amazement as hopeless failures went into the mission and emerged with new life. Their testimonies of joy, peace, and new purpose spread the good news to others who were lost. And that's what draws street people to Pacific Garden Mission. Now broadcast around the earth, here's program number 2,253 in the series Unshackled, the program that makes you face yourself and think.
1: Meanwhile, in the Pacific, Marines continue mopping up at Guadalcanal. Casualty reports are down from the heavy losses of the previous 3 days of fighting. A War Department spokesman says the island is now securely in the hands of the American forces, and General Douglas MacArthur will pursue his island-hopping strategy all the way to the Japanese homeland.
0: By September of 1942, World War II was raging. The man in our story had just signed up for officer candidate school in the Marines. He didn't know he'd have to fight the enemy behind the lines as well as at the front. This is the first of a two-part story, Cornelius Vanderbreggen's true story, now on Unshackled.
2: Hey, all that bayonet training comes in handy in the chow line. Yo! Stab that roll!
3: Nothing more savage than a hungry Marine.
2: Unless it's that barber. Man, he took off another quarter inch. Doesn't the Marine Corps know about Samson? You shouldn't cut a man's hair like that. Saps his strength.
3: Ah, but running builds it up again. That's why we run everywhere, especially to bed.
2: You mean bunk. Pass the salt.
3: Bunk, buckhead, dick. I'm learning things in the Marines I never learned in college.
2: You're overeducated, Corny. Me, I'm just a corporal. Come up through the ranks.
3: God willing, we'll all be officers at the end of 10 weeks.
2: Now, first we have to get through the inspection. Eat up. We have to clean the barracks. Hey, who took my rag? Somebody took my rag. When I find out who...
3: Here, use my old shirt.
2: Thanks. I'll wash the windows.
3: I already washed them. Scrub the floor.
2: You mean deck, Corny. I don't know about you. What'd you do before the war?
3: I traveled and then gave lectures about my travels.
2: Where to?
3: Alaska and Holland. My father was born in Holland and I have relatives there.
2: No kidding. They're really getting it now, huh? With the Allied bombing and all?
3: I hope they're all okay. My grandmother's 88 years old.
2: You should be so lucky. Hey, Crawford, get your gear out of here. We only have 10 minutes to finish. Hey, Corny, how'd you get your Chevron wrong side up?
3: I thought it was V for victory.
2: Nope. The apex goes up, not down. What's more, you sewed it on the wrong sleeve.
3: Oh, no.
2: Overeducated.
4: Overeducated wasn't the problem. My father was Dutch and my mother Scottish, and their hard work and thrift made our family prosperous. They owned the home in which I was born, working and saving to pay it off. When I was 11, we moved into a 7-room house that they had built in the suburbs of Philadelphia. And it was there I headed with 8 days' leave when training was finished.
5: Maggie's drawer.
3: That's what they call them, Mom. It's what they call the red flag you wave when somebody misses the target.
5: Oh, but isn't it dangerous for you to be out there by the target if they're shooting live ammunition?
6: No, he was down in a hole, Elizabeth.
3: 8 feet underground, so you can't see the target too well. It's freezing out. Your neck is breaking as you look up and wait for a hole to appear in the target.
5: No wonder they call you Leathernecks.
6: So, you finished 5 months of training at Quantico, and you're a second lieutenant. Where do you go from here?
3: Camp Lejeune, North Carolina.
5: Well, you're certainly getting to travel, Corny.
3: But not like the old days in Holland. It's so remarkable that I lived there during the last year of peace in Europe.
5: Oh, and got out just in time, 6 days before the war broke out.
6: I guess you know we have no news from your grandmother or anyone else there.
3: All we can do is pray they're all right, Dad. Hmm?
5: A friend of yours from college inquired about you. One of the young men from the rooming house.
3: Oh, the rooming house. One of my humanitarian ideas.
6: Well, you know, I thought it was clever of you to start a rooming house for men who didn't belong to a fraternity.
3: 2 dozen guys under one roof. Good training for the Marines.
6: Look how much money you saved then, not having to pay rent for yourself.
3: Enough to buy that new Packard convertible. Oh, how I love that car.
5: You always had good ideas, Corny. Ideas that helped people and made money, too. Like the root beer. Remember when you were 11 and you made your own root beer and you sold it to the construction workers for 5 cents a bottle?
3: I even chilled it in the icebox. I remember.
6: It's good for kids to learn how to work and save money.
5: Well, most people are amazed that you went through college during the Depression without any help from us.
3: Overeducated.
5: What?
3: That's what one of the Marines at Quantico kept saying. Overeducated. As I rode the train back to camp, I thought about my education. I graduated from a small New England college where high grades earned me a Phi Beta Kappa key in my junior year. Wanting to be like my professors, I believed that reason was the key. Mankind had to rely on the mind, I thought. Not religion, not God, but reason. Lost in thought, I hardly noticed a Marine who sat down next to me.
7: You sure are deep in thought. Thinking about camp?
3: Oh, thinking about my college days.
7: Yeah, I couldn't afford to go to college.
3: I had to work my way through. Everything from dishwashing to typing. Then I ran a rooming house for 2 dozen guys.
7: Sounds like the barracks.
3: Yeah, a lot of similarities. Different temperaments, different races, different religions. One thing in common, though. They all wanted to belong.
7: Yeah, so do the guys at camp. That means they can't show any fear about combat. But some of them are afraid.
3: I know. I'd like to help them. There was a time when I desperately needed help myself. Not during college. I had the world by the tail then. Not even after college when I had a good job teaching at an exclusive boys' school. The first hint came when I was living in Holland in 1939. And I felt such an emptiness inside that I went into a field and I cried out to God, "Oh God, if there is a God, do something for me."
7: Van der Breggen. You must be Dutch.
3: Yeah, sure am. My dad was born in Holland. We went there several times when I was growing up, and I lived there for a year when I got out of college.
7: No kidding? Windmills and all?
3: Windmills and flowers.
7: Huh.
3: I traveled all over Holland by air, train, and bicycle. Then I came back and did a lecture series.
7: What an adventure.
3: Yeah, you can say that again. 6 days after I left, Germany invaded Poland and the war started. I got out just in time.
7: Did the people like your travelogues?
3: You know, they did. I traveled up and down the coast speaking at schools and clubs. I made lots of money, too.
7: How'd you get around?
3: Well, I had a bright blue Packard convertible with red leatherette seats and white tires. It was the flashiest car in town. Man, I love that car. I love that car, but it wasn't enough. I would sit behind the wheel after one of my travel presentations, and I'd weep and weep and wonder what would become of me. I couldn't understand why I felt so desolate. Finally, I decided to travel again to gain more material for my travel logs. I sold the car in Seattle on my way to Alaska.
7: Yeah, I heard you lived in Alaska.
4: Yeah, for a couple of years.
7: You like it?
4: I loved it. Alaska's like no place on earth. I took hundreds of color slides for another travel lecture series.
7: Then came the war.
4: That's where I was when Pearl Harbor changed everything. I decided to take up residence there and wait for the draft board to call.
7: Which they did.
4: Actually, I had a deferment for a while. I was classified as an indispensable worker on a defense project.
7: Yeah, doing what?
4: Well, I started out as a laborer at Ladd Field, and I worked my way up to paymaster.
7: That's pretty indispensable.
4: Yeah, isn't it? Then they made me personnel director.
7: Yeah, but it paid well.
4: Oh, hey, I was rich. Rich by the world standard, but desperately poor at heart. Mired in deep depression, I would walk across a railroad bridge on my way to work and contemplate ending my life. Then I lost my job and my melancholy deepened. I went to Seattle, where I holed up in a room, at night wishing for morning and by day wishing for night. One night I fell on my knees and I cried, God, if you don't do something for me, I can't go on.
0: Corny will continue his story in just a moment. It was for servicemen like Corny that Pacific Garden Mission first opened a military hospitality center in the early days of World War II. Here's Dave Saulnier, superintendent of Pacific Garden Mission, to tell you more.
8: Although our primary outreach here is to the homeless, we wanted to show our support and appreciation to those who were serving their country. As they passed through Chicago, far from home and families, young people in uniform look for ways to fill the lonely hours.
0: And big cities offer lots of entertainment, most of which lead young people deeper into the darkness of sin.
8: We offer wholesome activities, a canteen for refreshments, a game room where friends can relax, a library for reading and writing letters, even a dormitory for those who are stranded overnight. And our guests are sent away in the morning with a hearty breakfast, all without charge to our friends in the military.
0: The mission is located in downtown Chicago, close to public transportation. But as a courtesy to military personnel, we have a van that meets service people at the bus or train station and brings them right to our door.
8: Hundreds of thousands of military people have visited the mission over the years, and many of them heard, for the first time in their lives, the gospel of God's grace. And they put on the full armor of God when they find new life.
0: For more information about the Military Hospitality Center, write to Pacific Garden Mission, Chicago, Illinois, 60605. 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Just Pacific Garden Mission, Chicago, Illinois, 60605.
4: A few days after my desperate prayer, I had lunch with a businessman I didn't even know. Mutual friends had arranged the meeting, and we sat there for more than an hour and talked, leaving our food untouched.
9: Do you believe in God, Corny?
4: Well, in college, I became an agnostic. They taught us there was no way to know whether or not God exists, but in Alaska, I saw such awesome beauty that I knew there had to be a God.
9: Mm-hmm. The heavens declare the glory of God, and God has revealed himself to us in the Holy Bible.
4: My professors taught us that reason was the key to everything. They said if God is real, it's up to him to prove himself.
9: Hmm. Well, tell me, what do you believe?
4: Well, for the last 4 years, nothing, really. I've become more and more desolate inside. And then I thought, maybe if I cleaned up my life, God would answer my prayers and reveal himself to me. I tried to live a better life, be more kind, more disciplined.
9: Do-it-yourself salvation.
4: Yeah, but nothing seemed to help, really. A few days ago, I begged God to do something, or I couldn't go on.
9: God has already done something. He sent Jesus Christ to die for your sins.
4: Oh, yeah, I know all that. I grew up in the church.
9: But do you know the gospel?
4: Sure. Do unto others as you would have others do unto you.
9: Well, that's good advice, but it's not the gospel. The gospel is good news. God loves you. Christ died for your sins. Salvation is a free gift from God. There's nothing you can do to earn it.
4: Yeah, but...
9: No exceptions. You're saved by God's grace alone. You can't make yourself good enough for God. He gives you his righteousness without any work on your part.
4: All that Sunday school, church membership?
9: Doesn't save you. Now surely you know John chapter 3, verse 16.
4: For God so loved the world that he gave his only begotten Son, that whosoever believeth in him should not perish, but have everlasting life.
9: Everlasting life. Isn't that good news? And all you have to do is believe.
4: After that luncheon, I bought a Bible. I took it to my room and read for hours and hours, searching the New Testament over and over. I saw that God had done something for me. He sent Jesus to die for my sins, and I bowed in prayer and received him as my Savior. That was June 1942. By September, I had joined the Marines and wound up, after training, at Camp Lejeune with the 4th Marine Division. Oh, it's a beautiful evening, huh?
7: Yeah.
4: I'm so grateful for everything the Lord has done for me. He not only brings us through the hard parts of the day, he gives us beauty to renew our souls.
7: Oh, Van, keep talking. Those are just the things I need to hear. And I've heard them all too little lately.
4: There aren't too many believers among the men, are there?
7: I haven't heard anyone profess faith in Christ. Not even the chaplains.
4: Instead of going to chapel, the men go off to bars, and they're facing battle soon, maybe even death.
7: One of the officers in my company is petrified of going into combat. I showed him John chapter 10, verse 28, where Jesus said, "And I give unto them eternal life, and they shall never perish, neither shall any man pluck them out of my hand."
4: I've been having Bible study with the men in my platoon.
7: You are? How in the world did you manage that?
4: I got a box of candy in the mail, and I took it down to their hut to share it. And we talked until taps, and they asked me to come back every night for Bible study.
7: Oh, Van, I'd like to join you.
4: And so, as we worked with our platoons by day, training in field maneuvers, heavy weapons, and other kinds of warfare, by night we trained for spiritual warfare. Our little Bible study grew. Then I was sent off to chemical warfare school in Maryland, only 70 miles from home.
5: Oh, what a treat to have you home again.
4: Well, Mom, I'll be in school for a month, so I can come home every weekend.
6: How do you like being a platoon leader?
4: Oh, it's wonderful, Dad. The men are so young, still in their teens mostly, and they all have problems. Everything from shoes that don't fit to girlfriends who don't write.
6: But they're winning the war. The Axis powers surrendered in North Africa.
4: Yeah, most of the men are anxious to get into the fight. Some are scared, but most want to get on with it.
5: Well, it's natural to be afraid of death.
4: Not when you know Christ, Mom. When I reported back to camp, our regiment transferred to Camp Pendleton, where I became Battalion Chemical Warfare Officer. I lost my platoon, but gained a wider field of testimony. As we bivouacked out in the hills of California, some of the men began to seek Christ. So we started another Bible study to encourage them.
7: Company storeroom. What a fine place to meet.
4: Well, there was no other place. The barracks are noisy, the library's always full, the theater has a show every night.
7: And we have no chapel.
4: Hey, the chaplain doesn't even teach a Bible class. He doesn't even believe the Bible.
7: So, how'd you think of this storeroom?
4: The CO gave me additional duty of property officer, which means I run the storeroom.
7: Hey, looks like you have some new students.
4: Hey, Glenn, what's up?
10: These guys are in my platoon. Yeah, I tried to tell them that you can break the Ten Commandments and still go to heaven. Huh? You see? They don't believe me. Hey, you tell them, Lieutenant.
4: Why don't you men take a seat on the packing boxes and we'll see what the Bible has to say about that. Here, pass these Bibles around. Open your Bibles to Romans chapter 3. How I love to share the good news with lost souls, from the barracks to the boondocks. We were training furiously with night marches, dawn attacks, beach landings, and every conceivable combat situation. Our storeroom Bible class grew as men witnessed to their buddies. But opposition to our Bible study was growing too, as I learned when I was summoned to see the regimental Protestant chaplain.
9: Please sit down, Lieutenant. Now, I've called you in to ask that Bible class in the storeroom be terminated.
4: Is there some reason for this?
9: Mm-hmm. The other chaplain is very disturbed that many of his men are coming to Bible class and hearing things contrary to the teaching of their church.
4: The men are coming of their own free will, and they're hearing God's word.
9: Nevertheless, the other chaplain is disturbed. If you don't stop the class, he'll go to the regimental commander. Moreover, if there's going to be a Bible class, I should be the one to hold it.
4: Your beliefs about the Bible are radically different from ours.
9: I know that.
4: We believe Christ died for our sins. You don't. You wouldn't teach the things that are meaningful to us.
9: Nevertheless, that's the way it must be if things are to have my approval.
4: You're denying us the right to worship God according to our beliefs, and that's one of the very rights for which we're fighting.
9: Oh, I knew you'd say that. People like you always take that attitude.
4: Perhaps a chaplain in some other regiment with faith like ours would be willing to lead the Bible class.
9: Absolutely not. I won't have any other chaplain coming into this regiment.
4: You know, I'd like to have a few days to pray about this. I didn't have a few days. The next morning, the battalion commander called me into his office.
11: Vanderbregen, I've received an order from the regiment that you are to stop holding a Bible class in the storeroom.
4: Aye, aye, sir.
11: Moreover, I want you to cease all your religious activities in this battalion.
4: What do you mean by my religious activities, sir?
11: I mean just that. On this post, you will attend strictly to your military duties.
4: Does that mean, sir, that if some officer or enlisted man comes to me in my free time and asks me a question about the Bible, I am not permitted to answer him, sir?
11: Exactly. Tell him to see the chaplain. Do you understand?
4: Yes, sir. I understand what you mean. But as a Christian, I cannot, sir, agree to obey such an order.
11: Lieutenant, you will obey that order. Do you understand?
4: Sir, when I came to know Jesus Christ as my personal Savior, he gave me new life. He also gave me certain orders that no human being can overrule. One of these orders is that I must speak out for him at every fitting opportunity. Sir, for me to agree not to speak out for him would be a shameful disobedience.
11: Lieutenant, you're dismissed.
4: A half hour later, he knocked on the door of my BOQ and asked me to come down to his room where he again discussed our Bible study.
11: Vanderbregen, why don't you be sensible?
4: Sir, the Bible says in 1 Peter chapter 3, verse 15, "But sanctify the Lord God in your hearts, and be ready always to give an answer to every man that asketh you a reason of the hope that is in you with meekness and fear."
11: Why don't you just leave these things to the chaplain? That's why we have them.
4: He doesn't believe in the Bible or preach the gospel, sir.
11: Well, if the chaplain's that bad, why don't you convert him?
4: Well, I pray for him often.
11: Listen, you must stop your religious activities.
4: Colonel, any day we'll be in combat. If some dying boy asks me how to have eternal life, am I supposed to say, "Oh, let me go find the chaplain"?
11: Oh, don't be ridiculous. If you're in combat, tell him what you think.
4: Why shouldn't I tell him this afternoon? The need is just as great. He finally agreed that if a man asked me a question about the Bible, I could answer in a few words. Meanwhile, our Bible class no longer met in the storeroom. 2 weeks went by, and one night while I was on duty, The sergeant talked with me at length about salvation. I was summoned to the battalion office the following morning. And later, I ran into my friend Buddy.
12: Hey, Van, what's up?
4: Oh, I just came from battalion headquarters. The CO has written to the regimental commander, accusing me of disobeying his order.
7: What order?
4: Not to do the chaplain's work. Yeah. He says enlisted men in the battalion have been lax in performing their duties because of my religious influence.
7: Oh, that's not true.
4: He wants intelligence to investigate me because of my Dutch name.
7: Oh, no, you're kidding.
4: And he recommends that my commission as an officer be revoked.
7: Oh, well, that's not funny.
4: Pray for me, buddy. I'm under attack.
0: Corny's spiritual battles had just begun. Next week, in the conclusion of his testimony, you'll hear the exciting events from the Battle of Guam and Iwo Jima, when many men passed from death unto life. And friend, if you would like to pass from death unto life, we urge you to turn now to the Savior, the only one who can wipe away your sins. He offers you forgiveness and eternal life. To learn more about this, you may want to get in touch with Pacific Garden Mission, Chicago, Illinois, 60605. The telephone number in Chicago is area 312-922-1462. 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

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Tell your friends when and how to tune into these broadcasts. And tell the manager of this station that you appreciate these heartwarming testimonies. And we would like to hear from you, too. Just a note saying, thanks for Unshackled. This is program number 2,253. Heard in the true story of Cornelius Vanderbreggen were Matt DiCaro, Mercedes DeMonk, Mike Baccarella, Howard Elfman, Art Fox, and Russ Reed. 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
1: How do you do? Few things are more difficult than forgiving someone who has hurt us. The urge to get even has led to many divorces and wars. The woman in this story couldn't forgive a childhood hurt or one that ravaged her as an adult. But forgiveness came through a better way, one that led to peace when her heart and mind and life were unshackled.
2: What's wrong, Mom? Why are you crying? Don't tell me it's Dad again.
3: Yes, he's off with that other woman of his.
2: How can he do that to you, year after year?
3: It's been going on since your brother was born.
2: I hate her.
3: Oh, so do I, but what good does that do?
2: Doesn't Dad know it's a terrible sin?
3: He should. He was raised in the church.
2: If she would just leave him alone, it's all her fault.
3: Well, he's guilty too, Terson. He's the one that made the marriage vows to me. It hurts so much.
2: I wish there was something I could do.
1: 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But a handout doesn't translate into a life transformation. More is required. So Mission pastors and counselors share the good news that changes lives, the good news that there is a way out of their predicament, a way that leads to peace and hope for the future, as well as a very present help in trouble. And those who make that decision to follow the way learn to make the right decisions. And that's what this program is all about. And now for broadcast around the earth, here's program number 2960 in the series Unshackled, the program that makes you face yourself and think.
2: Is this Georgia?
4: Yeah?
2: Leave my dad alone!
4: Huh?
2: He has a family! How dare you weasel into my parents' marriage? I hate you! Why are you doing this? You just leave him alone and get out of our lives, you harlot!
4: Why can't you talk to me like a lady?
2: Because you're not a lady!
1: The woman in our story was a teenager during this tumultuous time in her life, lashing out at the perceived source of her pain. She would face even greater heartaches, as we'll hear, in this true story of a woman we're calling Terson, right now on Unshackled.
2: I grew up in New Berlin, a suburb of Milwaukee, a middle child with three older brothers and two younger sisters. In spite of my dad's extramarital affair that lasted the entire time I lived at home, I have many fond memories of my dad because he demonstrated a deep love for me. I was in public school until the fourth grade. Then my parents put me in parochial school. I would come home and find mother crying or gone for the night, trying to get a grip. My brothers by then were in high school.
5: Hey, Terson, why the glum face?
2: My best friend can't hang out with me anymore.
5: How come?
2: She said our family has such a bad reputation, her parents won't let her.
5: Cool. Wait till I tell the guys.
2: You think it's funny?
5: Oh, they're just jealous.
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0: And you know, when that old boy left his daddy and his daddy's farm, there to run to that cold embrace of that cruel city to squander the inheritance that his dad had given him. When his money ran out, his good time friends ran out along with it. The Bible says that a famine waxed sore in the land, and no man gave unto him. He joined himself unto a citizen of that country to slop his pigs. He got so hungry that he feigned to fill his belly with the husks that the swine did eat. But you know...
1: 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I hope to see you Sunday at CBC, Noncommilarian East, Zone 1, Ordinetta.

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dead. So this was the way it would end. The dreams they had dreamed were not what they seemed. Now that he was dead.

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I hope you're having a good day. Thank you for listening to Anchor Radio, CBC, Ordinetta.

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And here are the latest results.

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energy. Do you realize that everything in life happens because energy changes forms? Energy is what makes things happen. Wonder where all that energy came from. Did you realize if I could take 1 pound of matter and change it completely into energy, I would have 1.13 times 10 to the 10th kilowatt hours of energy? But my wife says, Pete, no one understands these numbers. Well, God put enough energy in 1 ounce of matter to drive a 100-horsepower car at 50 miles an hour for 47,250,000 miles. That's a lot of miles per ounce. 1 ounce of gasoline will get you about 0.16 miles. That means we get 3/10 millionths of 1% back of all the energy that God put into it. That's an awfully small return on God's investment. Did you know God put a lot of energy in you? Wonder what kind of return he's getting on that investment. Maybe, just maybe, we ought to appreciate and hallow God a little bit for all that he's done. This is Pete Cowling.

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0: I have a wonderful treasure, the gift of God without measure. We will travel together, my Bible and I. What do you think of your Bible? Is it a wonderful treasure? Let me tell you something about that Bible. You should trust the Bible, for it is God's promises. Isaiah 26:4 says, "Trust ye in the Lord forever, for in the Lord Jehovah is everlasting strength." Trust is developed by believing that the one making a promise to you is capable of keeping his promise, that his word is good. God's strength is everlasting strength. He never has been weak, and he will never weaken. He is strong, and he is able to keep his promises. Paul, in writing Hebrews, stressed the fact that God's word is the most sure thing that we have. In Hebrews chapter 6, verse 13, we read, "For when God made promise to Abraham, because he could swear by no greater, he sware by himself, saying, Surely blessing I will bless thee, and multiplying I will multiply thee. And so after he had patiently endured, he obtained the promise. For men verily swear by the greater, and an oath for confirmation is to them an end of all strife. Wherein God, willing more abundantly to show unto the heirs of promise the immutability of his counsel, confirmed it by an oath, that by two immutable things in which it is impossible for God to lie, we might have a strong consolation, who have fled for refuge to lay hold upon the hope set before us, which hope we have as an anchor of the soul, both sure and steadfast, and which entereth into that within the veil, whither the forerunner is for us entered, even Jesus, made an high priest forever, after the order of Melchizedek." God's counsel is immutable, meaning it is not capable of change. It will stand. God cannot lie. So when he swears an oath, it is not going to be broken. He is capable of keeping every promise he makes. His word is settled. His promises are good. We can and should have full confidence in God and his word. About that Bible, you should trust it, for it is God's promises.
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1: 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I hope you're having a good day. Thank you for listening to Anchor Radio, CBC, Ordineta.

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Chapter 12. At that time Jesus went on the Sabbath day through the corn, and his disciples were anhungered, and began to pluck the ears of corn and to eat. But when the Pharisees saw it, they said unto him, Behold, thy disciples do that which is not lawful to do upon the Sabbath day. But he said unto them, Have ye not read what David did when he was anhungered, and they that were with him? How he entered into the house of God, and did eat the showbread, which was not lawful for him to eat, neither for them which were with him, but only for the priests? Or have ye not read in the law how that on the Sabbath days the priests in the temple profane the Sabbath and are blameless? But I say unto you that in this place is one greater than the temple. But if ye had known what this meaneth, I will have mercy and not sacrifice, ye would not have condemned the guiltless. For the Son of Man is Lord even of the Sabbath day. And when he was departed thence, he went into their synagogue. And behold, there was a man which had his hand withered. And they asked him, saying, Is it lawful to heal on the Sabbath days? That they might accuse him. And he said unto them, What man shall there be among you that shall have one sheep, and if it fall into a pit on the Sabbath day, will he not lay hold on it and lift it out? How much then is a man better than a sheep? Wherefore it is lawful to do well on the Sabbath days. Then saith he to the man, Stretch forth thine hand. And he stretched it forth, and it was restored whole, like as the other. Then the Pharisees went out and held a council against him, how they might destroy him. But when Jesus knew it, he withdrew himself from thence, and great multitudes followed him, and he healed them all, and charged them that they should not make him known, that it might be fulfilled which was spoken by Esaias the prophet, saying, Behold, my servant whom I have chosen, my beloved, in whom my soul is well pleased, I will put my spirit upon him, and he shall show judgment to the Gentiles. He shall not strive nor cry, neither shall any man hear his voice in the streets. A bruised reed shall he not break, and smoking flax shall he not quench, till he send forth judgment unto victory. And in his name shall the Gentiles trust. Then was brought unto him one possessed with a devil, blind and dumb. And he healed him, insomuch that the blind and dumb both spake and saw. And all the people were amazed, and said, Is not this the son of David? But when the Pharisees heard it, they said, This fellow doth not cast out devils, but by Beelzebub, the prince of the devils. And Jesus knew their thoughts, and said unto them, Every kingdom divided against itself is brought to desolation, and every city or house divided against itself shall not stand. And if Satan cast out Satan, he is divided against himself. How shall then his kingdom stand? And if I by Beelzebub cast out devils, by whom do your children cast them out? Therefore they shall be your judges. But if I cast out devils by the Spirit of God, then the kingdom of God is come unto you. Or else, how can one enter into a strong man's house and spoil his goods, except he first bind the strong man, and then he will spoil his house? He that is not with me is against me, and he that gathereth not with me scattereth abroad. Wherefore I say unto you, all manner of sin and blasphemy shall be forgiven unto men, but the blasphemy against the Holy Ghost shall not be forgiven unto men. And whosoever speaketh a word against the Son of Man, it shall be forgiven him. But whosoever speaketh against the Holy Ghost, it shall not be forgiven him, neither in this world, neither in the world to come. Either make the tree good and his fruit good, or else make the tree corrupt and his fruit corrupt, for the tree is known by his fruit. O generation of vipers! How can ye, being evil, speak good things? For out of the abundance of the heart the mouth speaketh. A good man out of the good treasure of the heart bringeth forth good things, and an evil man out of the evil treasure bringeth forth evil things. But I say unto you, that every idle word that men shall speak, they shall give account thereof in the day of judgment. For by thy words thou shalt be justified, and by thy words thou shalt be condemned. Then certain of the scribes and of the Pharisees answered, saying, Master, we would see a sign from thee. But he answered and said unto them, An evil and adulterous generation seeketh after a sign, and there shall no sign be given to it, but the sign of the prophet Jonas.
For as Jonas was 3 days and 3 nights in the whale's belly, so shall the Son of Man be 3 days and 3 nights in the heart of the earth. The men of Nineveh shall rise in judgment with this generation, and shall condemn it, because they repented at the preaching of Jonas. And behold, a greater than Jonas is here. The queen of the south shall rise up in the judgment with this generation, and shall condemn it, for she came from the uttermost parts of the earth to hear the wisdom of Solomon, and behold, a greater than Solomon is here. When the unclean spirit is gone out of a man, he walketh through dry places, seeking rest, and findeth none. Then he saith, I will return into my house from whence I came out. And when he is come, he findeth it empty, swept, and garnished. Then goeth he, and taketh with himself 7 other spirits more wicked than himself, and they enter in and dwell there. And the last state of that man is worse than the first. Even so shall it be also unto this wicked generation. While he yet talked to the people, behold, his mother and his brethren stood without, desiring to speak with him. Then one said unto him, Behold, thy mother and thy brethren stand without, desiring to speak with thee. But he answered and said unto him that told him, Who is my mother, and who are my brethren? And he stretched forth his hand toward his disciples, and said, Behold, my mother and my brethren. For whosoever shall do the will of my Father which is in heaven, the same is my brother and sister and mother.

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How do you do? Is it true that love never fails? Well, the man in the following story put that axiom to a severe test. He himself had never felt love, only rejection, and his feeling of worthlessness drove him to commit crimes against others and against himself. And then he met someone who demonstrated love even in the face of his rejection, and his heart and mind and life were unchanged.

0: are you headed?
1: Michigan.
0: Well, that's where I'm going. Get in. Put your backpack beside my suitcase.
1: Boy, I'm sure glad you stopped. It's cold out here.
0: You know, if you help me drive, we can be there tomorrow sometime.
1: Sure. Yeah, I can drive all night.
0: Well, here's some money for gas and your meal.
1: Great. It's my lucky day.
2: 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Each one receives a warm welcome from pastors and counselors. They share the old, old story of God's love and forgiveness. And those who receive His offer of new life step into a brighter future, unshackled at last. And that freedom is what this program celebrates. And now for broadcast around the earth, here is program number 2892 in the series Unshackled, the program that makes you face yourself and think.
0: Well, where are we now?
1: Coming into St. Louis.
0: There's a casino up ahead. Pull in there.
1: Okay.
0: Hey, want to come in and try your luck?
1: No, I'm tired. I'll just stay in the car and sleep.
0: I'll leave the keys so you can run the heater. I won't be too long.
1: Where is that guy? It's been hours. Well, maybe I'll just go to Michigan by myself. So long, sucker.
2: The man in our story was 32 years old when he stole that car. And last week we heard how he never knew his father. He had grown up with four women. His mother, a great-grandmother, an aunt, and a grandmother. He felt rejected and humiliated most of the time, so he turned to drugs and alcohol. And because of his violent temper and theft, he was estranged from his family, and he had been a vagabond for a dozen years. In this conclusion of his testimony, we'll hear how Ed Tibbetts was unshackled.
1: I drove until I crossed into Illinois, where I stopped to buy some beer. Sitting in the station wagon drinking, I decided to check his luggage for anything valuable. What I found blew me away. Bricks of compressed marijuana, about 200 pounds. Naturally, I smoked some. As I drove down the interstate, drunk and high, I became paranoid and decided to hide until I was straight. So I pulled into a field. At dawn, trying to drive without lights, I missed the driveway and dropped into a ditch. I stuffed my backpack and sleeping bag with as much marijuana as I could carry and moved the rest far away from the car. Then I set out walking toward town, planning to sell the pot. I could see the neon lights of a bar ahead.
3: Stop right where you are. Show us some identification.
1: Sure. What's up?
3: How did you get here?
1: Hitchhiked.
3: Do you know anything about the car in the ditch back down the road?
1: No, I didn't see a car.
0: We found footprints all over that field, and his boots look like a match.
3: Yeah, and our dog seems to think you have contraband in that pack. Well, let's just see what you... Oh, well, check this out. Bricks of marijuana.
0: Looks like a Class 10 felony to me.
3: Okay, buddy, you're under arrest.
1: I hadn't left a speck of marijuana in the car, so I was charged with possession with intent to distribute. Nearly 200 pounds, with a street value of almost $900,000. I was facing 6 to 30 years in prison. As I waited in the county jail, I went to a Bible study.
4: If you're tired of failure, you need Jesus. He said, "Come unto me, all ye that labor and are heavy laden, and I will give you rest." Sin puts a monkey on your back, a burden of guilt and fear that you can't get rid of. But Jesus came to set you free, to take that burden. So, if you're looking for the way to change your life, you need Jesus. He said, "The thief cometh not, but for to steal and to kill and to destroy. I am come that they might have life, and that they might have it more abundantly."
1: When they hauled me into court, I pled guilty and was sentenced to 6 years in the state penitentiary, a first for me. I was scared. For once, I couldn't run away, and I took refuge in religion. I had tried rehab 6 or 7 times over the years, but nothing had helped. In prison, I joined a recovery group, and I also went to Bible study and chapel services. And one day, the same preacher I had met in the county jail came to an inmate graduation ceremony.
4: Yeah, I remember you, Ed. How are you doing?
1: Well, I'm struggling, Don.
4: Do you spend time with the Lord every day?
1: I go to Bible study and chapel service, but I have to admit, it's confusing. All those different groups that come in here, some tell me I'm saved, others tell me I'm lost, I'm miserable. I do know that for sure.
4: You need a personal relationship with Jesus Christ.
1: I'm trying, but I've done some horrible things in my life. I know I don't deserve his love.
4: No one could deserve his love, but he wants you all the same. Have you ever considered asking him into your heart and life?
1: No, won't work for me, Don.
4: Ed, trust God. Keep on reading the Bible and spending time in prayer, and he'll reveal himself to you.
1: How could he care about me after all I've done?
4: Because the Bible says, "For God so loved the world that he gave his only begotten Son, that whosoever believeth in him should not perish, but have everlasting life." Believe God. Believe his word.
1: I'm trying.
4: Hey, I'll tell you what. I'll come to visit you once a month, and we can have a Bible study together.
1: Pastor Don kept his word and came to see me every month. He patiently answered my questions about the Bible. But more than that, he became a friend.
4: How's the Bible study doing here, Ed?
1: Well, the group study is the same, but now I'm having personal Bible study with a guy named Rob. We meet in his cell.
4: Oh, that's good.
1: We pray together, too. I wish I had the kind of relationship he has with the Lord.
4: Like what?
1: Well, he's not ashamed or afraid to share his love for Jesus. A couple of pipes cross above his cell, and when he looks at them, he cries because it reminds him of the crucifixion.
4: Jesus gave his life for us.
1: I want that kind of love for Jesus.
4: What counts with God is your obedience. It demonstrates true love for him. Remember what we read in Jeremiah chapter 29? God said, "And ye shall seek me and find me, when ye shall search for me with all your heart."
1: I've been asked to tell my story in the recovery group, and I'm scared. I've never done anything like that before.
4: The Lord will help you.
1: I hope so. I've written 27 pages. About 20 guys sat and listened as I read about my life. Not just events, but feelings and motivation. Why I did the things I had done. I was afraid to look at them, so I just read without looking up. But I wondered, what will they think about me? Will I be a marked man, a weakling? But I just kept on reading. I grew up feeling unloved, worthless, and ugly, addicted to alcohol from the age of 10. My only friend was the bottle, and it turned on me. I was the guy who would approach you, panhandling for money. I was the guy with the sign, "We'll work for food." I was the guy you saw passed out on the sidewalk. I was homeless, and I lived that way for more than a dozen years. A bum, a thief, and a criminal. I held nothing back. I shared my hurts and fears, my deepest feelings, my questions and confusion. I just read and read and read, too scared to look at them. When I finished reading, I slowly looked up, expecting to be mocked and jeered.
5: And were you?
1: No, Don, they applauded. Some of them were wiping tears from their eyes. Some of them even gave me hugs. Some of the hardest men there demonstrated compassion and acceptance toward me.
5: Because you were honest with them.
1: I never did that before. All my life, I've been a people pleaser, wearing a mask, wanting people to like me. I told others what I thought they wanted to hear. Telling my story, I was real. And I learned something else, Don. Everything I was afraid of, it didn't happen.
5: Well, that's how Satan works, Ed. Through deception. If he can keep you in fear, he has a hold on you. Jesus came to set you free.
1: And if the Son therefore shall make you free, ye shall be free indeed.
5: That's right. For this purpose the Son of God was manifested, that he might destroy the works of the devil. And the devil works on your mind.
1: Those years in prison, working on recovery, the layers of denial I had burrowed into all my life was being stripped away. When I was released on parole, Pastor Don found me an apartment and I attended his church. I could say all the right things, but I didn't really believe it. I wanted God to magically transform me, but that didn't happen. And then I got drunk.
5: Ed, open up. It's me, Don.
6: I can't see you right now.
5: I have to talk to you, Ed. Come on, open up. Can I come in?
1: Yeah, why not?
5: What happened to your face?
1: Oh, I was in a fight. I got drunk.
5: Well, your parole officer is looking for you. You'd better call him.
1: I didn't want him to know, or you.
5: You can't run and hide forever, Ed.
1: Are you mad at me?
5: No. We all fail. The Bible says if we confess our sins, he is faithful and just to forgive us our sins and to cleanse us from all unrighteousness.
1: Well, he's got his hands full with me.
5: He's cleaned rougher guys than you.
1: Look, why don't you just give up on me?
5: I won't do that, Ed. The Lord hasn't given up on you, and neither will I.
1: I kept getting drunk and in trouble, but Don and his wife always accepted me with open arms. I couldn't figure them out. I thought they wanted something from me, or maybe it made them feel good about themselves, helping a bum like me. What did they want? How could they really care for me?
2: Shortly, we'll learn the answer to Ed's questions. Unshackled is now broadcast in 8 languages, translated by nationals. And we are thrilled at letters from listeners in other countries. And here are some excerpts. From Poland, this doctor writes, "May your program continue as long as possible and reach more people so that others also could meet Jesus." From Romania, this woman writes, "I'm impressed at the contrast between the tormented life before knowing God and the peaceful life of hope lived once they received Jesus." This girl in the Philippines writes, "Unshackled changed my relationship with God as I learned to lift everything to Him." Another person in Romania writes, "Unshackled taught me how to receive the Lord Jesus in my heart and strengthened my faith to make me God's child." For more information about Unshackled in other languages, just write to Pacific Garden Mission, Chicago, Illinois, 60605. Our email address is unshackled@pgm.org, and please include your address.
1: I spent that year drinking and getting in fights. I had several misdemeanor arrests for disorderly conduct, but Don and his church never gave up on me. Finally, I went into a treatment program for several months, but after leaving, I went on a binge, traveling a 4-state area before I was arrested on an assault charge. I called Don, and he came to visit me in jail.
5: Is there anything I can do to help, Ed?
1: I doubt it. I'm going back to prison.
5: I'm sorry to hear that.
1: Not half as sorry as I am.
5: How long?
1: Rest of my parole. 5 months.
5: Well, God will use this time to confirm what you need to do.
1: I don't want
5: to
1: hear about God.
5: He's your only hope, Ed.
1: I'm hopeless. Don't you know that?
5: I won't give
1: up on you. I'm hopeless. Go away and leave me alone.
5: I will not give up on you.
1: You'll never understand what I'm going through, Don.
5: You're right. I don't understand, but I'm trying.
1: His words softened my heart, and I let him back into my life. After finishing my sentence, I got out and struggled for 3 or 4 months. Then I got drunk and tried to rob a fast food restaurant. I was caught.
5: What kind of sentence are you facing this time?
1: 15 years.
5: We're praying for you.
1: So stupid.
5: Aren't you getting tired of this, Ed?
1: You have no idea. I thought Jesus would set me free.
5: He has done everything that is needed for you to be free, but the rest is up to you. He raised Lazarus from the dead, but he didn't move the stone or take off the grave clothes. You just don't believe God. You'd rather believe your own lies and the lies of the devil. Jesus said, "All things are possible to him that believeth."
1: What am I going to do?
5: You need a long-term Christian recovery program. We'll pray and ask the Lord to help us again.
1: I'll do whatever you say. God is so wonderful. Instead of prison, I served 2 months and then went on probation. Don helped me get into the Christ-centered recovery program where I stayed a year, the best decision I ever made. Separated from the world, I memorized God's word and went to daily Bible studies. But the most liberating part of the program was the spiritual warfare I fought one night as 3 men, including Don, prayed with me and helped me renounce the past.
3: Tell the Lord about your other hurts, Ed.
1: Oh, it's so hard.
3: Well, he already knows, but he wants you to face them so that you can walk in peace.
1: Look, I'm so ashamed. I drove my mother crazy, and I was ashamed of her. She talked to herself. The kids in the neighborhood made fun of me, and I made fun of her.
3: He hath chosen us in him before the foundation of the world that we should be holy and without blame before him in love.
4: Holy and without blame.
1: I demolished my grandma's home, and we didn't pay the mortgage, so we were evicted. Mom became homeless because of me. I've not seen her in all these years.
3: Oh, well, the Lord knows your pain, Ed. What do you want to be, Ed?
1: A child of God, a brother of Christ.
4: But God commendeth his love toward us in that while we were yet sinners, Christ died for us.
3: And when did Christ die for you, Ed?
1: Well, I was a sinner.
4: Therefore, if any man be in Christ, he is a new creature. Old things are passed away. Behold, all things are become new.
3: And how many things are new, Ed?
1: All things.
4: There is therefore now no condemnation to them which are in Christ Jesus, who walk not after the flesh, but after the Spirit.
3: For ye are bought with a price. Therefore glorify God in your body and in your spirit, which are God.
4: Jesus said, I am the light of the world. He that followeth me shall not walk in darkness, but shall have the light of life.
1: Finally, I was convinced that the Bible is true and that God cannot lie. He made heaven and earth, the sky and the sea, and all things that are on the earth. All things are held together by the Lord's power, and there is nothing hid from his sight. Jesus died to give me new life, and I received it. Hallelujah. I was changed forever. Brother Mike, I just had a powerful insight.
3: What's that, Ed?
1: Well, the Bible tells us over and over that God loves us.
3: Oh, that's true. It was his great love that sent Jesus to the cross to die for our sins.
1: And when we receive Christ as Savior, we receive his Holy Spirit.
3: Yes, yes. We are sealed with the Holy Spirit of promise, sealed unto the day of redemption.
1: That's how Don, his wife, and members of his church loved me. Through the love of Christ that lives inside them.
3: That's right. That's how each of us forgives and loves others. Christ in you, the hope of glory.
1: I have never turned back. I left the recovery program after a year, a little scared. But Don and his wife had practically adopted me, and they moved me in with them. I got a job and bought my first car. At church, I taught teen Sunday school, and co-led a Christ-centered recovery group. One day, Don's cousin Janelle and her family stopped by on their way home to Arkansas. When they left, I talked to Don.
7: You want to write to Janelle?
1: Would that be okay? She seems like a nice young lady.
7: I don't know, Ed.
1: I'd just like to get to know her.
7: Well, maybe I should ask her father first.
1: Oh, that's fine. I understand. Don, I'd really like to go to college and become a Christian counselor.
7: Oh, I think you'd make a fine counselor, Ed. God will use everything you've been through to help others.
1: The only problem is, I quit school at 13. I never graduated.
7: Better start studying, brother. The Lord will help you if he's leading you in this.
1: When I wrote Janelle, telling her about myself, it took her a couple of months to respond. And then we wrote often, got to know each other through letters. The following Christmas, her family spent a week with us. A month later, I was driving to Arkansas to see her. Every month, I made that trip.
8: How was the drive, Ed?
1: Long, but worth it.
8: Maybe you can move here someday.
1: Well, sooner than someday. I've been accepted at a college in Joplin, and it's only 1.5 hours away.
8: Great. Are you excited?
1: I'm kind of scared. I haven't been in school for more than 20 years.
8: God will be with you.
1: I used to hate school.
8: You're not the same, Ed. Christ lives in you, and he will strengthen you.
1: Will you marry me, Janelle?
8: If my family agrees, you know I will.
1: We can wait till after I start school.
8: Ed, I didn't expect you this weekend.
1: I had to see you.
8: Is something wrong?
1: I'm scared, Janelle. Classes are too difficult.
8: Oh, the first week is always hard.
1: I wish I hadn't started. I'm thinking of dropping out.
8: Oh, don't do that. Give it a chance, Ed.
1: I can't do it. I'm afraid I'll fail. I'd rather die than fail.
8: You won't fail, honey. His strength is sufficient.
1: I was out from under Don's wing and on my own, and the battle against quitting was intense. But with God's grace and Janelle's encouragement, I made it through the first semester. Once I realized it could be done, I resolved to finish. 5 months after starting school, we drove to Illinois for our wedding, scheduled for December 27th. That morning, Don was taken to the hospital emergency room.
8: Deb says he passed out and she called paramedics.
1: Is it his heart again?
8: They aren't sure. They're going to take him to Springfield for tests.
1: What about our wedding?
8: Well, let's go in and ask him.
1: Don, how you doing, brother?
7: Oh, well, if it isn't the bride and groom. I was just thinking about you two and who I could get to perform the wedding ceremony.
8: We want you, Don.
1: We don't want anyone else to do it.
7: Well, I could perform the vows portion right now, and you could have the rest of the ceremony in church as scheduled.
8: That's fine with me.
1: Yeah, me too.
7: Nurse, could you pull the curtain aside so the rest of the family can gather around? We're going to have a wedding here.
1: We were all wearing jeans as we gathered around Don's bed in that emergency room where Janelle and I spoke our vows to each other. 2 hours later, we had the full ceremony in church with a church member officiating. That was 2003. We are learning the true meaning of love through our marriage as Jesus shows me how to love my wife. It's good to be loved, but it's even better to be able to love.
8: Are you all ready to give your speech today?
1: I think so. I'm going to talk about facing fears.
8: That's something people in a rescue mission need to learn.
1: Something we all need to learn, honey. Today, I'll work on looking at the audience while I speak. Last time I gave a talk, I was too afraid to even look at the listeners.
8: What time I am afraid, I will trust in thee, the psalmist wrote.
1: I'm sharing that scripture. And also, Isaiah chapter 26, verse 3. Thou wilt keep him in perfect peace, whose mind is stayed on thee, because he trusteth in thee.
8: My favorite is Proverbs chapter 3, verses 5 and 6. Trust in the Lord with all thine heart, and lean not unto thine own understanding. In all thy ways acknowledge him, and he shall direct thy paths.
1: I'll share that one too.
8: But most of all, you'll be sharing the gospel. Jesus is the only one who changes lives.
1: Oh, I'll say. He sure transformed mine, and I thank him every day. That's my story. I've tried to build a new relationship with the family that I abused. I pray that we can locate my mother, or that she came to Christ and is waiting for me in heaven. I've learned that God's unconditional love never fails. The love He has for you and the love He gives to others through you when Christ Jesus comes to live in your heart. I share that love through a jail ministry now as I finish Bible school, preparing to be a counselor. With God's help, I plan to counsel the same kind of people I once was, imprisoned and scared. Trust in the Lord and see for yourself. Jesus will set you free.
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0: Why did he create the stars? Wouldn't the earth have been enough when he was creating? The stars tell us where we are and what time it is. The star, we have one star that means a whole lot to us. It comes out in the daytime. We call it the sun. And we use the sun to measure time in days. As the earth goes around the sun, we measure seasons. God created them for signs and for seasons, but he did that for a whole lot more than that. God did that for navigational reasons. Did you know, in order for us to know where we are, we have to look at the stars, and that tells us where we are. In order to know what time it is, we also look at the stars. Our clocks are ultimately determined by the position of the stars in the sky. That's pretty important. The stars tell us what time it is and where we are. Maybe we're supposed to use that for a purpose, to tell people what time it is and where they are. A famous preacher had a life verse at Daniel 12:3. Let me read Daniel 12:2 with it. It says, "And many of them that sleep in the dust of the earth shall awake, some to everlasting life, some to shame and everlasting contempt. And they that be wise shall shine as the brightness of the firmament. They shall turn many to righteousness as the stars forever and ever." Maybe the difference between some people waking to everlasting life and some waking to everlasting contempt is because they haven't been navigating on the right stars. Did you know people are navigating on your life? God wants you to be a star. What does a star do? Basically, it just lets the light that God gave it shine and stays where God put it. However, some of us like to move. If a star in the heaven moved 1 degree, that's 1/6 of a tick of your second hand, that's not very far. If it moved 1 degree, and you were lost at sea and a storm was coming and you were navigating on that star not knowing it moved 1 degree, you would miss port by 56 miles. A little bit of motion on your part can create a whole lot of motion on someone else's part. Maybe we should be like stars. This is Pete Cowling.
1: 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Thank you for listening to Anchor Radio, CBC Ordinetta.

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One sat alone beside the highway, begging. His eyes were blind, the light he could not see.

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One of the most majestic storms I've ever gone through. I enjoyed every bit of it. I really did. To me, just to see God make Barry's mighty arm and protect his little babies and little children. Poles dancing like toothpicks in the wind. I saw that old tent from the back. Of course, you knew I sensed something last night, didn't you? You knew that I sensed something last night at the beginning of the service. I told you there'd be a change of pace after last night. And not that I'm such a great prophet, but I knew we were going to have a real onslaught from Satan last night. I mean, he troubled me yesterday afternoon. And I told you I'd announced, didn't I, on the radio today where we'd be meeting tonight. And I felt that we were going to, and yet the Lord didn't impress me to dismiss the service. Because I believe God wanted me to preach what I preached last night and then see your response and then shake the living daylights out of us because some of us didn't do right. Amen. But he was gracious and said, I'm not going to kill you, give you another chance. Amen. More serious than you think it is. Amen. This is not just a tent meeting we have in here. This is a visitation of God. Amen. You better take seriously what we're going to say the rest of this week. And then you better make the response that'll please God if you want to live and want to have joy and peace unspeakable and full of glory. There's not any time to trifle with God. This old tent's not stretched accidentally tonight. This is providential. Amen. When you have 1,800 people sitting under a tent and all of it falls down and nobody's killed and not a limb broken, brother, God visited that tent. Amen. When you have fire, streaks of fire, I mean just like fingers right above us and striking all around us and putting out lights, and here we were and we cut off all the power line. God put his loving, majestic arm around us. Like. Praise God from whom all blessings flow. I went home singing all the way home last night, and I'll have to confess, I've got enough sense of humor that I laughed about a number of things. I laughed until I could not laugh anymore. Pardon. But then I praised God until I gave him all the praise I could give him. Amen. Knelt down by the bed and praised him some more and lifted up my hands and said, Lord, old prince of the power of the air, old smutty face, snuck up on us again, but you run him off. Amen. Run him off again. Amen. Praise God. He'd kill that one if he could last night. Oh, wouldn't that have been something? Dallas Morning News, you know. And that's another thing. We couldn't get any publicity till last night. Boy, I want you to know every channel old Satan had came rolling through here last night. Man, I never saw so many photographers and one of them cussing and raising Cain. I said, bud, if you want to talk to me, you can stop that kind of talk. He said, I'm sorry. I said, apologize to God. It's who you owe it to. Bunch of heathens. I'll tell you the truth. It's a shame that men don't have any more respect for God's people than that. We're in the hands of heathens in this country. But here they came, newspapers and all of them. Of course, we were kind to them, welcomed them. But when one of them needs rebuking, I'll do it privately or under the tent. But since it

0: coming to the tent, just do it privately. I believe they ought to be rebuked when their mouth gets dirty and filthy and disrespectful. They ought to be rebuked. Yeah. I praise God for his wonderful goodness last night and all of his loving and tender mercy, and for the fact that this tent, this new tent, same size, would be filled completely if all the people were out of the cars and our cool corner crowd was under. Yeah. And, of course, one of the things about a tent is that you're welcome to sit anywhere you want to. Have your Bible. I got so many things, so many scriptures, but we'll get into them, and we'll ask you to turn, please, to that longest chapter, the longest chapter in the Bible, and the greatest chapter in the Bible, the middle chapter of the Bible, on the Bible. That's right. It's the one chapter, and that everybody needs to read every once in a while. It's Psalm 119. Psalm 119. Every verse of it crowns the Word of God. It's the chapters, the longest chapter that has to do with the importance of the Word of God. Now, last night, I preached that simple message with maybe a little different subject, or maybe a twin subject, how a hippie hung himself. That's right. Now, he didn't really hang himself. Sin hung him. He was a rebel. His name was Absalom. He was a hippie. He hated his dad. He rebelled against his dad. He killed his brother. He was a murderer. He had long hair, and he was proud of it, and it hung him. That's what got him right there. Now, the Bible said it's a shame for a man to have long hair. I just read that last night. I told you about it. And I think it's also a disgrace for women to wear a lot of their hair the way they're wearing today. I mean, we reversed everything. Women want short hair and men want long hair now. Anything that God tells us not to do, that's what we do. God said, lay not up for yourself treasures on earth, and that's the only place I can find anybody putting them. They lay them right up on earth. They're going to rot, and they're going to witness against them. They've old dollars will roll down the judgment seat of Christ and witness against you in that day. I know that. Bible says that. But you see, man will not come under. He will not come under. Therefore, he suffers. He destroys himself. And that's the reason we've got war and can't end it. That's the reason we've got disease and can't stop it. That's the reason we've got insane people and can't help them. That's the reason we've got cancer. That's the reason we've got hepatitis. That's the reason we've got everything in the world going. Why? We've gotten out of Bible order. And it's not going to get any better. We've had no prosperity since Franklin Delano Roosevelt came to the throne. And I do mean the throne, too, brother. We've had no prosperity. We've had nothing but inflation. Our debt has increased every year to where it's a staggering amount of $365 billion. And there's no hope on earth for any nation on earth to ever get out of debt. And it's because we got off of a Bible standard. Now, you'd say you're not going to talk about the nation. No, I'm going to talk about you. I'm going to talk to my present visible audience tonight. And the best place in the world for revival to break out is in my heart and yours. And we want to bring a practical message. Turn to the 119th Psalm. 119th Psalm. And I begin reading at verse 9. Wherewithal shall a young man, cleanse his way? Now, back in those days, evidently, young men got dirty. They lived dirty lives, about like they do now. I don't think they're ever dirtier than they are now. I don't think any generation could be any filthier than our generation. I don't think anybody could go any deeper in sin than our generation is gone. Fact is, I think this is the end time apostasy generation. But he said, wherewithal shall a young man cleanse his way? Is there any hope for him? Could he get clean? Well, let me read the rest of it. By taking heed thereto according to thy word. How are you going to get a young man clean? Put the word to him. Amen. How are you going to get a young lady to be pure? And dear friends, I've started a policy among all of my homes that every time they eat, they read the Bible. Every time. Every time they eat, they're going to read the Bible. They're going to read it first. Not going to read it after. They're going to read it first. Go to the table, sit down, and read the Word of God. If it's a long chapter, then read half of it. It's a short chapter. Read all of it. And that'll be breakfast, dinner, and supper. And then before they go to bed at night, four times a day, they ought to get the Word of God. And the more the Word of God we get into them, the purer and the cleaner and the more victory they're going to have. And I don't have any confidence in anybody or anything apart from the Word of God. No civilization off of the Bible can ever stand. Amen. Ever has been a civilization stand. Rome went down. France went down. Germany went down. England's gone. England's one of the most immoral nations in the world today, but America's coming right behind her. Just coming right behind her. All right, let's go a little further. Thy word, verse 11, thy word have I hid in mine heart that I might not sin against thee. All right. Now then, what is the answer for juvenile delinquency? I'm sorry to say, many times the state doesn't know, but this is it right here. Thy word have I hid in my heart that I might not sin against God. That'll stop juvenile delinquency. We don't make delinquents out of our children. They're born that way. Yeah. Every child is born delinquent. You know that. The Bible tells that. And there's only one. Listen, the Bible will tell you what he is when he's born. He'll tell you what he can be by the grace of God. And so the Word of God. Oh, this precious book. Now then, he said, I will delight myself in thy statutes. I will not forget thy word. Now in Joshua 1 and verse 8, this is a young general. He's been an understudy of a great man named Moses. Moses refused. He refused to be called the son of Pharaoh's daughter, choosing rather to suffer affliction of the people of God rather than enjoy the pleasures of sin for a season. And Joshua, chapter 1, verse 8, Joshua's just stepping up to a place of leadership. Moses has just climbed about three mountains, took off for glory. Bible said he died according to the word of the Lord, but he lived like that. Hard for me to understand why you expect to die by the word if you don't live by it. The only thing wrong with America is he's not practicing the word of God. I'd have thought today, anything you do that's not of faith is sin. That means you don't do it Bible. I mean scripture-like. If you do something by the scripture, you're living by faith. If you give by faith, then God will bless you. If you live by faith, God will bless you. Now the just shall live by faith. But you cannot live by faith unless you stay in the word of God. As long as you love the newspaper and the daily paper more than you do, the word of God, you'll never in this world live by faith. You'll not have the faith, you'll not have the strength, and you'll not have the purifying. So Joshua said, this book of the law shall not depart out of thy mouth, but thou shalt meditate therein day and night, that thou mayest observe to do according to all that's written therein, for then thou shalt make thy way prosperous, and then thou shalt have good success. Now everybody wants to be successful, but you can't be without the word of God. You'd say, well, Brother Olaf, I know a millionaire, and he doesn't serve God. He's not a success. He's a failure. He's a big flop. Oh, you'd say, but I know a number of men. I tell you, they're worth millions, and they're multimillionaires, and they're tremendous success. No, they're the biggest flops I know of. Man, you haven't got much if all you got's money. I promise you that. You're more bankrupt than you think you are. I'll guarantee you wait till you try to cover your naked soul in the presence of God with a dollar bill or a $100 bill or a checkbook, brother. You won't find it. You won't find it. You won't be any comfort in that day. Listen, my Bible said this is the book of comfort right here. The Bible is the book of comfort. You're going to go through sorrow. You can't have any comfort. This is the word that comforts our souls, dear friends. And Jesus said, I'm going to send you another comforter. You know who that is? That's the one who wrote this book, the Holy Spirit. The Bible said that the Holy Spirit gave us this book. Holy men of God spake as they were moved, how? By the Holy Ghost. So this Bible is a product of the Holy Ghost. I mean, the Holy Spirit gave us this Bible. And you'll never in this world have comfort unless you let the spirits of God. Now, there are two gods in the world. Everybody knows that. The god of this world is old Satan. That's what the Bible calls him. He's the god of this world. But there's a god in this world, and that's the Holy Spirit. And that's only Jesus is not in the world, and the Father's not in the world, but the Holy Spirit's in the world to make real what Christ made possible. And this is what he does it with, the word of God. You'll never be a greater Christian than you are a student of the Bible or a reader of the Bible or a believer of the Bible. Never will be. I want every last one of you to keep your gaze fixed on me and your mind set on the word of God tonight. This service ought to be the turning of the tide in our lives. If there's something wrong with you, you'll get it straight if you'll get your word of God in your heart and in your life. If you're having sin problems, then you are, unless you're in the word of God. If you're having trouble overcoming the devil and sin and the flesh and all the things of the world, you'll never have victory until you come in the word of God. So he said you'll have good success. The steps of a good man, Psalm 37, verse 23, the steps of a good man are ordered of the Lord, and he delighteth in his way. Now, where do you think he orders his steps from? Orders them right out of the mail order book. This heaven's mail order book. Amen? I never will forget Brother Don. Oh, me. In the wintertime, and of course, I was back before television. Praise the Lord. I doubt if the Lord ever called me. If they'd had television, I don't think anybody got me but the devil. But anyhow, back yonder, you know, we'd look forward in the wintertime. Old Brother D.D. Barry would come by riding his old horse and delivering the mail, and he'd come by with the Sears and Roebuck catalog at the Montgomery Ward. Oh, that was a bright day in our life. I'll guarantee you, man alive, Melvin E. Dell and Lester would get that old book down, and I'd say, you take that page, and I'll take this page. And, man, we came to the bicycles, and I want the bicycles so bad, I'm telling you the truth. I don't think there's anything I ever wanted worse than a bicycle. Never did get one until I was married and had a little baby, and I finally got me one. In seminary, I was at Southwestern Seminary, and I got me a bicycle. Oh, I enjoyed that bicycle. I had a little old cart on it, take little Elizabeth Ann, you know, up to the nursery, and we'd go to Southwestern Seminary. And I tell you, I enjoyed the bicycle. But we looked at so many things in there in the Sears and Roebuck. Now, here it is. This is heaven's catalog. Amen. And you know, Sears and Roebuck used to say, I guess they still do, that if it's not what it ought to be, send it back. We guarantee everything. Just send it back, get your money back, and so forth. Brother, I've been ordering out of this book for 36 years. I've never had to send anything back yet. Amen. I never got anything rotten or spoiled or soiled when it came in. Praise Amen. God is right out of the garden. Amen? Amen? I wish you knew what I was talking about. I mean, I just wish God's people could somehow just open up and say, Lord, I'm going to come to that Bible. I'm going to stay with the book, and God's going to make my life. Turn the book of Deuteronomy, will you? The book of Deuteronomy. We'll just kind of read it random around here, but give you enough to base the message on, and it'll be the message, the main part of the message. Oh, this blessed old book really got wet last night. bless its heart, I tell you, the pages are soaked up in red ink and so forth, but praise God, I marked it anyhow, and that red spread all over it, but I hope you'll mark your Bible. A clean Bible is a sign of a lean soul.
1: Amen.
0: Yeah. Yeah, oh, you'd say, well, I certainly wouldn't want to mark in my nice new Bible. Well, I wouldn't mind marking in it. That's right. I want to say something else. You people want me to sign your Bible every night. Now, I want to stop all this foolishness right now. I'll sign your Bible if you'll memorize the chapter I put in it. Now, before I ever write my name, I write a chapter in the Bible. I don't write a verse, I write a chapter. And you young'uns come up here, and I want to sign your Bible. I got all the time in the world. Never turn a little kid down, mother, daddy, grandma, nobody else. Precious old soul came tonight, and she said, Brother Olaf, I saved in 1910. That's 4 years before I discovered America. And she said, I tell you, it gets sweeter all the way. That's right. She said, I'm 86 now, 14 years away from the center mark. And she said, it just gets sweeter all the way. I wish I could meet some of the devil's kids could talk like that. I feel sorry for the devil. He doesn't have anybody to testify good for him as they grow older. Do you know that? I've been under the old tent many a time. And I've said, now look here, we've had a great time closing out the service. This is testimony time. And we'll have testimonies here this coming Sunday night. We'll come a little early. Sunday night, we're going to have testimonies. Now, Saturday night, we can't have time except for those that are going to be coming. But Sunday night, we're going to open up to everybody. If you've got a testimony that's good, sound, no complaints. If you complain, I'll set you down. We just don't ever have any complaints because you can't complain against God. Sound no low notes, you know. I hear people get up and moan and groan and say, well, I tell you, I'm having a harder time now than I did before I got saved. Well, you didn't get saved too good.
1: Amen.
0: I mean, you didn't go ahead and get full. I mean, God will give you enough to make you happier. The devil's crowd, all of them are miserable. But over here in the book of Deuteronomy, chapter 32, beginning at verse 46, look out. Look what he said. He said to them, set your hearts, not your heads. Everybody's trying to get the head set. That's right. Either the hair set or the head set. Neither one will get the job done. I mean, by that, you've got to get your heart set. Everybody's worried about everything but the heart. The heart, get your heart set. Get your heart fixed. Get your heart fixed. And so he said, set your hearts to what? Well, he said, to all the words. How many of them? All of them. All the words which I testify among you this day, which ye shall command your children to observe to do. All. That's all of them. All the words of this law. For it's not a vain thing for you, because it's your life. I wish you could get that now real good. He said, it's not a vain thing, it's your life. You don't have any life. Jesus said in John chapter 6, verse 63, well, he said, the words that I speak unto thee, they're spirit and they're life. They're spirit and they're life. Jesus said, I'm the bread of life. And the word of God's the bread. It's the bread for a hungry soul. And so he said, for it is your life, and through this thing ye shall prolong your days in the land, whether you go over Jordan to possess it. You're going to prolong your days. Children are not going to live long if they don't obey mother and daddy. Mothers and daddies will never live out their days. They don't obey the Lord. That's right. It's what the Bible teaches. And so I wish I could encourage you tonight just to receive all of the truth. Now, would you go with me, please, to 2 Kings chapter 22, one of the great texts of the Bible. Preached on it many times, and I'll just share it with you, at least a little of it now. 2 Kings chapter 22, and verse 8, I believe it is. Verse 8. And Hilkiah, the high priest, said unto Shaphan the scribe, I found the book. I found the book. Sir Walter Scott was on his deathbed, you remember. And when he was dying, he called his one of his servants and said, go bring me the book. And he said, sir, you have many, many books. Just which book you told me? He said, there's only one book. Bring me the Bible. And not one book. Oh, I wish I could convince you. I wish I could get you on a Bible diet. I wish I could get you to lay aside everything in this world except the Bible for 30 days and see how you get along. I wish I could get you just to cut off and turn off and turn away from and put your eyes in the Word of God for 30 days. You watch God build up the revival fires. You watch Him. Oh, tonight, this is the only hope I've got for revival. I've been in revivals. I'm going to be in a youth crusade over at Birdville Stadium, you know, and with the young people and the preachers, and everybody will be invited. And we'll be out in the old football stadium running for a touchdown. And we're going to have a great time around the Word of God. But, dear friends, I have no hope of any kind of revival except a Bible revival. If I can get you to love the Bible and read the Bible and memorize the Bible, I got a little card there, got enough for everybody. I think I brought them in, and it's got 67 chapters on the back of it. 67 chapters. I ask you to memorize 60 of them, 60 months, 5 years. I'll guarantee it'll revolutionize your life. These are some of the sweetest chapters that I've ever memorized and that I've ever read, and I'd like you to memorize 60 of them in 5 years. Start out Oh, you'd say, Brother Olaf, I just don't have the time. My mind's not very alert, and I'm getting old, and I'm a little dumb, and I'm pretty thick-headed, and I just, look out. If I called you that, you'd get mad, wouldn't you? Huh? Amen. You was doing the talking, though, weren't you, see? All you're doing, all for a little silly, sinful, satanic, smutty face excuse. That's all you're doing. You say, I just can't memorize, Brother Olaf. Well, let's see if I can help your memory a little bit. I wonder if I couldn't sharpen it up just a little bit. I believe I can. I'll just look right here in my billfold and see what I can find. And I think I can help you. I believe I've got five $20 bills there. Yeah, I believe I have. I'll tell you what I'll do. I'll give five $20 bills to anybody that'll memorize one chapter every 30 days. I'll give $100. Man, I got somebody's attention that time. I saw a fellow just... I mean, evidently stopped breathing for just a moment. Isn't it amazing how your mind improved under a $100 bill? I mean, isn't it strange how alert you can become all of a sudden? I'm not playing. I'm trying to be funny. I'm just trying to show you. You'd do anything almost you could for money. You want the money. You'd say, Brother Wolf, you mean to tell me you'll give me, let's see, for 60 chapters, that'll be 60 $100 bills. That's $6,000. You mean you'll give me that? $100 every month that rolls around that I'll memorize one chapter, and Brother Olaf, would it be all right if I kind of doubled up on them? I mean, my mind's improved so rapidly, and I've gotten so keen and so alert, I believe I could memorize five at least a month. Now, could I get it a little early? If I could, I'll be ready for one tomorrow night. Honey child, you think I'm really that stupid? You think I'd give you money to memorize the Word of God when you wouldn't love Jesus to memorize it without the money? Amen. No, I wouldn't do that. I love you, but I wouldn't do it. I just wouldn't waste God's money like that because I've got too many places to put it and too many people in need. Let me ask you this. Why don't you do something for the Lord and yourself instead of for money? Why wouldn't you be willing to start tonight? I'll tell you one thing. I guess I'll never have a school, but and I told Dr. Lee Robertson every time I go over there, I said, I'd never graduate any of these preachers if they didn't memorize a chapter every month in school. If they stayed 4 years, they'd have at least 36 chapters. They'd have them memorized and they'd say them out loud. I mean, word perfect. I tell you, the average preacher doesn't know the Word of God. He doesn't read it enough, doesn't memorize it enough. The average preacher, he couldn't quote three verses hardly, or three chapters, or 10 chapters, nothing else. We're dumb concerning the Word of God, and that's all we've got to do. You'd say, well, I got to put out the bulletin. Fiddle on the bulletin. Throw it in the wastebasket. Amen. Brother, God wrote you a bulletin. Here it is called the Bible. Amen. Oh, you'd say, Brother Olaf, you just can't imagine how many board meetings I have. That's right. I'm bored with the board. Throw them away and get busy for God. You preachers, start preaching. Get in the Word of God. Quit being so dumb and stupid about the Word of God. Woman drove up here today and tears trickled down her face and she's so sweet and so fine and a real lovely Christian. And she said, Brother Olaf, I won't tell you my pastor and I won't tell you my church. And she said, I said, oh, he doesn't preach. And said, we're hungry and we're starving. And I guarantee if the preachers read my mail, they'd set their barley patch on fire. I guarantee you, if you read what the people say today and how hungry they're getting and how tired they're getting of a bunch of stupid announcements and reading of the bulletin, if you publish a bulletin, why don't you send it out in the mail and keep it out of your church house? Amen. And if you read a responsive reading, why don't you read it out of the Bible instead of a song book? Yes. You'd say, I'm getting mad. I'm already mad, buddy.
2: Amen.
0: I live mad at the devil and these people that won't get the people back in the Word of God. How in the world are we going to have a revival? You know, Brother Leonard, you said the greatest thing you'll ever say about me tonight. I mean, I can live on that for a while. And that is, he said, Brother Olaf, I believe everything he preaches. And brother, I'll guarantee that puts you as pitcher on my first string. Anytime a man believes what I preach, after last night, especially the mule walked on.
2: Amen. Amen. Preach on.
0: Yes, sir. But oh, my soul, dear friends, it's a serious thing to hear the truth and see the light and then turn away and not walk in it.
2: Amen.
0: Got awful dark last night when the lights went out and we pulled those old light plugs, fear somebody would be electrocuted. When these men grabbed those old tent poles and some of the men came off the ground and when the people all fell under the pressure of this old tent and these old poles fell and these big speakers and these big old lights began to tumble down and it got dark under this old tent. It'll be worse than that in eternity without Christ. Oh, listen, last night we climbed out and pulled out and helped each other out and lifted people. And I thank God for the privilege. I really do. Praise the Lord for His wonderful goodness. Oh, if tonight we could realize God's trying to send us a Bible revival, why don't we just go ahead and accept it and praise God and get people in and get people saved. Amen. Listen, when this crowd tonight, I mean, this is a great crowd after a great storm, why wouldn't this crowd just say, Lord, tonight I'm going to get on the Bible path and stay with it. I'm going to get in my Bible first in the morning. I don't have to worry about a coffee cup, morning news, or nothing else. I'm going to get heaven's news every day from my soul, and I'm going to live. Now, you'd say, Brother Olof, what does the Bible have to offer? You can't preach it without having conviction. And without conviction, there'll be no conversion, Brother Marvin. There will not be, not in this world. There'll never be any real... And listen, the greater the conviction, the greater the conversion. You'll remember it longer if you suffered under the load. Jesus said, come unto me, all you that labor and are heavy laden. Well, that's an old sinner. He got to get him laboring under his own sin and heavy laden with his sin. Get him so convicted to you. Why, I've seen old sinners, murderers, walk the yard at night. Down yon at Purdon, Texas, I've seen them walk the yard at night. I've gone in the jailhouses and I've seen those old...
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0: Daniel 12, verse 10. Many shall be purified and made white and tried, but the wicked shall do wickedly. The context for Daniel chapter 12 is the end times, and it says that the wicked people will act like you'd expect, wickedly. Why are we surprised when an unsaved man acts like he's lost? We should be surprised that they ever act civilly. Friend, if you work for an unsaved man, don't expect him to treat you fairly. Don't be surprised at nepotism or favoritism. 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Company needs supersedes all your needs. 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Something to think about.
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0: parted his raiment and cast lots. Forgiveness is releasing an offender of the debt or penalty of their crime. It is pardoning the sinner, letting them go as not guilty. Daniel Webster added to his definition of the word, the forgiveness of enemies is a Christian duty. Jesus Christ, at this point of his earthly life, where he was suffering the most physical pain, where he was enduring most hateful words, where he, the Creator, was being put to death by his own creation, did not call for vengeance, did not assume his divine powers to conquer his enemies, but rather called upon his Father to forgive those who were sinning against him. If his forgiveness could reach to these most hateful and vile offenders, you and I can rest assured that his forgiveness reaches also to us. Jesus sat at meat in a man's house one day, and while there a woman came in and wet Jesus' feet with her tears and wiped them with her hair. Those watching were amazed, some even offended at this woman. But notice the words of Christ in Luke chapter 7, verse 44. And he turned to the woman and said unto Simon, seest thou this woman? I entered into thine house. Thou gavest me no water for my feet, but she hath washed my feet with tears and wiped them with the hairs of her head. Thou gavest me no kiss, but this woman since the time I came in hath not ceased to kiss my feet. My head with oil thou didst not anoint, but this woman hath anointed my feet with ointment. Wherefore I say unto thee, her sins, which are many, are forgiven. For she loved much, but to whom little is forgiven, the same loveth little. And he said unto her, thy sins are forgiven. Forgiveness is an act of love, and the response of the one who truly appreciates his sin being forgiven can't help but love in return. We are to have the mind of Christ, and that mind includes forgiveness. Do you know what it is to be forgiven? To be like Christ, find it in your heart to forgive others as he has forgiven you.
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As snow in summer, and as rain in harvest, so honor is not seemly for a fool. As the bird by wandering, as the swallow by flying, so the curse causeless shall not come. A whip for the horse, a bridle for the ass, and a rod for the fool's back. Answer not a fool according to his folly, lest thou also be like unto him. Answer a fool according to his folly, lest he be wise in his own conceit. He that sendeth a message by the hand of a fool, cutteth off the feet and drinketh damage. The legs of the lame are not equal, so is a parable in the mouth of fools. As he that bindeth a stone in a sling, so is he that giveth honor to a fool. As a thorn goeth up into the hand of a drunkard, so is a parable in the mouth of fools. The great God that formed all things both rewardeth the fool and rewardeth transgressors. As a dog returneth to his vomit, so a fool returneth to his folly. Seest thou a man wise in his own conceit? There is more hope of a fool than of him. The slothful man saith, there is a lion in the way, a lion is in the streets. As the door turneth upon his hinges, so doth the slothful upon his bed. The slothful hideth his hand in his bosom, it grieveth him to bring it again to his mouth. The sluggard is wiser in his own conceit than seven men that can render a reason. He that passeth by and meddleth with strife, belonging not to him, is like one that taketh a dog by the ears. As a madman who casteth firebrands, arrows, and death, so is the man that deceiveth his neighbor and saith, am not I in sport? Where no wood is, there the fire goeth out. So where there is no talebearer, the strife ceaseth. As coals are to burning coals, and wood to fire, so is a contentious man to kindle strife. The words of a talebearer are as wounds, and they go down into the innermost parts of the belly. Burning lips and a wicked heart are like a potsherd, covered with silver dross. He that hateth dissembleth with his lips, and layeth up deceit within him. When he speaketh fair, believe him not, for there are seven abominations in his heart. Whose hatred is covered by deceit, his wickedness shall be showed before the whole congregation. Whoso diggeth a pit shall fall therein, and he that rolleth a stone, it will return upon him. A lying tongue hateth those that are afflicted by it, and a flattering mouth worketh ruin. We trust that the power of God's Word on today's edition of Light for Your Pathway was a blessing. Tune in again to Light for Your Pathway.

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8: Muli po, magandang umaga po sa bawat isa na nakikinig ngayong umaga. Sana maganda po ang ating gising. Ako po si Alvin Noses at kasama ko po ngayon si Brother Carlo and Brother Jason. Kumusta ang inyong gising, mga
9: Amen.
8: Kapatid?
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5: Well, magandang umaga sa lahat. Pag Monday morning, very rough.
8: Very rough kasi galing sa service kahapon at napagod. Pero amen. 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
5: Amen. Amen. Praise the Lord.
8: Amen. Anyway, thank you for spending some time of your morning here with us on Anchor Radio Ordaneta. The request button has been activated on your Anchor Radio companion app. So go ahead and send in your favorite songs. We've also activated the comment button to send in a brief greeting. And we'll read it on the air. Let's start this morning with us with a song requested by Karen Trumpo, Just for a Moment by the John Marshall Family.

0: Well, good morning po sa ating lahat. And there's a greetings from Linda Panem. Said, good morning, Ordaneta. Good morning, Linda. I hope you are ready for school. And here's our next song. This one goes out to Aliana from the Dorm Girls. Every day I'm amazed. Hey, did you amazed that you wake up this morning?
1: Amen.
0: Amen. Here's I'm Amazed. Every day I'm amazed by Hal Sanderson College.

Well, we have another song here from our one of the faithful listener here on Anchor Radio from Leian Paz with the message, good morning everyone. And of course, special greetings also for her children, Adan and Aleya. I hope that I'm pronouncing the names right. But here is God is Great, Good and Merciful, performed by Lone Star Baptist College.

0: That song was requested by Hilary Reducto and Jessa Medalla. Beautiful Morning by the Hooker Family. Our trivia question was, deceit is the heart of them that do what? And the correct answer is, imagine evil. Congratulations to Jessa Medalla and Lee and Paz. Each of you received 2 song credits, which you can use to listen to your favorite songs throughout the day. And everyone who had the correct answer will receive a point toward this week's special prize.
1: 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This one goes out to Sabrina. Hello, Sab. Good morning. Here's Follow On, performed by the Wiseman Family.

It's 32 minutes past the hour. I'm Jason Peralta and I'm with Brother Carlo and Brother Alvin, and you are listening to Good Morning Ordineta here on Anchor Radio. I hope that everybody is having a great time. Here is another song from Kim Ivan Crescentia, Only by His Grace, performed by Ron and Shelley Hamilton.

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1: Amen.
0: Pastor speak about hope for a troubled heart. His text is from John chapter 14, verse 1 to 3. At sa kanyang introduction ay na-mention ni Pastor about sa palaging sinasabi ni Pastor Jack Hiles, be nice to everybody because everybody is having a hard time. 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
1: Up and down, up and down. 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
0: Up and down. 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
0: At we should learn to trust God. 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
0: Believe also in me. 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Turn your eyes upon Jesus.
1: Your eyes.
0: Amen. 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So, yun yung kinanta ni Pastor Paul. 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
1: Turn your diba? Eyes upon
2: sing, Brother
1: Jesus.
2: Carlo. 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
0: Amen, Brother Carlo. So, napakalaga na tayo magtiwala sa Panginoon. Trust Amen. In me. Same pa rin sa kinanta ni Pastor, one of my favorite song also in our Anchor Radio, sang by Greg Nash. Trust in me.
1: Yes.
0: We need to be mature and trust the Lord. Yung faith pleases the Lord. Faith pleases the Lord. Dapat tayo ay magtiwala sa Panginoon. And live for tomorrow.
1: That's a very important topic because He answer our trouble. Because
0: yes.
1: Pastor said, living for tomorrow. Why we face it today, but we have a future, we have tomorrow that we need to we need to look forward, and that is heaven.
0: Amen. Amen. Kaya sabi ng Panginoon, di ba? Sa John chapter 14, I will prepare a place for you and I will come again and receive you unto myself.
1: So
0: look forward.
1: Yun yung natin nilulook forward.
0: Amen.
1: Okay, kaya, every trouble that we have, we're facing it today, but tomorrow there's a happy moment that we need to look forward.
0: Yeah, yung focus dapat natin, nga sabi ni Pastor, our focus should be sa future, di ba? Set your affection, na mention ni Pastor
1: Set your affection on things above, not on things on the earth.
0: On the earth. Amen. So, napakalaga na tayo po ay, kahit tayo ay may struggle, tayo po ay nahihirapan, ang Panginoon ay nandyan. We need to trust Him and live for tomorrow. Thank God for the preaching yesterday. It's an encouraging message.
1: Amen.
0: Amen. Praise the Lord. It's even time once again here on Good Morning Urdaneta. Get those companion apps ready because we'll be sending out today's trivia question during this next song. The first 5 listeners with the correct answer for this hour's trivia question will receive 2 song credits. And as a reminder, everyone who has the correct answer will receive a point toward this week's special prize. And the third person who answered correctly will also receive a 10 peso voucher. Our tribute song is requested by Jovita Ulep. I'm so glad I found Jesus by the Brighton family.

0: Well, thank you, Sister Jacqueline Delea, for requesting that amazing song, Forever Written Down, performed by Hal Sanderson College. And our trivia question for today is, in a battle against the Syrians, what killed 27,000 of them in the city of Apek? And the correct answer is, a wall fell upon them. Congratulations to, once again, Leyan Paz. You are the third person with the correct answer, and you win a voucher to our canteen here at CBC. And the remaining listeners with the correct answer were Sheena May Gutierrez and Corazon Soriano. You will each receive 2 song credits, which you can use to listen to your favorite songs throughout the day.
1: 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Here's A New Day, performed by the John Marshall Family and requested this morning by Sylvia Candido.

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